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0: I mentioned it yesterday, but yes, we are halfway to the weekend. I know I've been waiting for this moment since Monday, and it's kind of sad. I don't want the summer to go by any quicker than it is, but I do like a good weekend. And this weekend, hopefully, we've got some fun plans in the midst as we get ready to kick off September. What? Where did the summer go? Okay, let's take a moment. Let's pause and take a look at our verse for today. From Isaiah 33:2, it says, "Lord, be gracious to us. We long for you. Be our strength every morning, our salvation in times of distress."
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0: had a big milestone the other day, and it was my daughter, the eldest, getting her first pair of point shoes. I know, back in the day, I would have thought it's not that big of a deal, but after watching her over the years go through the reps of different ballet exercises, then this summer specifically in preparation for these shoes, she's been doing so many different ankle and toe strengthening and flexibility exercises with the TheraBands, and it's been really cool just seeing that growth. And that transition from the soft shoe ballet shoes to now this year learning point. So yes, a ton of pictures were taken and it was a great moment just watching her be so excited and in love with these shoes that she's worked so hard to get to that level. Maybe there was a first that has happened for you and your family this summer. I would love to hear your first stories. Text them in. Let me know all about them.
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5: 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Just pray. Number three, show them grace. We all need piles of pardon and plenty of patience. Beneath sandpaper personalities may be someone who needs to witness a little grace, acceptance, and forgiveness. So you want to bring joy to life today? 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
1: We are sharing our firsts that we've experienced this year or this summer. I'm Holly Taylor here for Shine FM. My daughter, her first pair of point shoes. Lisa said, congratulations. That is a huge milestone. She goes on to say that this year is her first time going out camping. Yes. She said, two thumbs up. We'll do it again and maybe trying RVing next summer. RVing is so fun. You're going to completely enjoy it. I know it. I'm putting that out there for you. Another first here. This one is from Tina, and she said that her son cut his first couple of teeth this summer. Huge milestone, and so much fun seeing his little grin that's now a toothy grin.
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An incredible rescue happened this past weekend in Canmore, and this is a story that honestly my nightmares are made of. There was a guy, Caver. He was going through that vertically underground rat's nest cave in Canmore. He got stuck at Psych Squeeze at around 11:30 a.m. on Saturday. And they needed to call in some rescue teams. So Search and Rescue Alberta came. They freed him at about 10 p.m. Can you imagine being stuck for almost 12 hours in a dark cave? No, thank you. They had to utilize a measured procedure called inch per hour just to get him out. Oh, seriously. So glad that he is okay, that the search and rescue team is okay. That team was 13 cave rescuers and 10 firefighters and 2 Kananaskis Mountain rescue members. So this was a huge team and new technology. For the first time ever, they were able to use a certain kind of radio, and it uses QDXM. And so this technology can communicate through more than 500 meters of solid rock. So not only was this

0: man saved, they were able to test and use new technology that no doubt will save lives in the future.
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0: Today's kind of a weird one. It's National Get Checked Day. Weird in the sense that it kind of sounds like an odd thing to celebrate, but also a really great reminder to go get checked. We were talking about this, me and my husband, as we are doing our best to get our house in order. You know, we got kids, we got to do the responsible thing, which means getting those annual physicals, which are so easy to put off. Finally, I told him last week, just book an appointment, get checked. They can catch things early. That is the time to catch it. So whether it's going to the eye doctor, going to the dentist, just visiting your doctor, getting that blood pressure and blood work done, get checked. This is your friendly reminder to book those appointments now.
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Time for another feel-good story, and I feel like we're on a trend today talking about the caver who was rescued, and this time, a family in BC were going down one of the rivers, and they're tubing, so much fun, but their son, Connor, heard this very high, thin squeaking coming from the water, so he reached in and lifted out the cutest baby beaver. They determined he was about a week old, and it got swept away from the mother's den and was struggling in the water. So there's the images of Connor hugging this now very fatigued and scared beaver. And they said as soon as the beaver was out of the water and was able to catch its breath, it fell asleep on Connor. So sweet. As soon as they could exit the river, they did that. They went back upstream to try to locate where the baby beaver would have initially gotten swept away from. Then they called help, and the help came, and they were able to take the little baby beaver, get him back on track, and then they were able to release him at that same point so he could be reunited with his mom. So, wonderful story, and so, so cute.

safe and fun for the whole family here on Shine FM. Holly Taylor here, and I always love some good words of inspiration. If there is something that someone has said to you that just really struck a chord, made you think about something a little different, feel free to let me know. This one is saying, even in the middle of chaos, God, you are faithful. Even if all you can see are the trials and pain, God can see a testimony in the making. God can turn those pain into purpose. Your breakthrough is already in God's timeline. Stop worrying. Keep on praying. Keep on persevering. Go through God's process. He is faithful. So if you are going through it, I don't want to say there's a reason for it, but God can take it and use it for his glory. Reminds me of the verse, what the devil intended for bad, God can use for good. I am wildly paraphrasing here, but it's so true. What the devil meant for bad, he meant it to harm you and to hurt you, God can use to showcase his glory.

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3: Hi, I'm Dr. John Neufeld, and you're listening to Back to the Bible, Canada's Bible Minute. Naomi says in Ruth 1 verse 20, "Do not call me Naomi, call me Mara, for the Almighty has dealt very bitterly with me." Naomi's name means pleasant, but she wants to be called by a new name, bitter. This widow has walked a painful path. She lost her husband and two sons, left without a means of support and facing a fragile future. We don't get to choose our lot in life, but we can choose our response to it. Naomi chose to blame God. She accuses him of taking everything that mattered from her. While Ruth chose to see God as a refuge, Naomi's face displayed a thin-lipped expression of bitterness. If you blame the very one who is your refuge, where else will you turn? Her heart is empty, but read on. It's not going to last. Listen to Back to the Bible Canada each weekday on this station or online at backtothebible.ca.

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0: perfectly.
1: Well, that's a wrap this Wednesday. It's Holly Taylor here for Shine FM, and I hope that you've had a wonderful Wednesday. We were talking earlier today about firsts, as my daughter got her first pair of pointe shoes. One of you saw your child's first tooth, and others' first adventures doing something new, something different. I got another text message here. This is from Beverly. She said she got a chance to take her kids to Jim Heller this year. It was a first, and it was so much fun. It will not be the last. So we still have more time. And the beautiful thing about life is you never know when you'll get a wonderful first.
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0: Just the other day, Stephanie Nicole was asking you, the lovely Shine family members, what place makes you feel like you're truly getting away from it all? And you had some fantastic answers. Sandy from Calgary says Parksville on Vancouver Island. Oh, the island is beautiful all times of the year. I have never regretted a trip out to Vancouver. Vincent from Red Deer says, out on the back roads on my motorcycle, and that sounds amazing. Just imagining the wind whipping past you as you hurtle down one of those old back roads. That'd be so much fun. And Dave from Edmonton says, where I can see God's creation and have poor cell service. And I love that answer. He also included a beautiful picture that he took of Abraham Lake last year, and it is gorgeous. What a wonderful view of the Milky Way and our beautiful night sky. Thanks to the greatest landscape artist of all time, our God himself. There were some excellent answers to this question. But what about you? What is your ideal way to get away from the hustle and bustle of everyday life? Text or email in and let us know.
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0: Connor here, and I've got a reminder for all of us that we were created by our God in order to praise Him. In David's beautiful prayer in 1 Chronicles 29, I'm going to read verses 11 and 12. David says, "Yours, Lord, is the greatness and the power and the glory and the majesty and the splendor, for everything in heaven and earth is yours. Yours, Lord, is the kingdom. You are exalted as head over all. Wealth and honor come from you. You are the ruler of all things. In your hands are strength and power to exalt and give strength to all."
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0: Recognizing that back to school is right around the corner, what is one of those school supplies that made the school year special, that made you extra happy? Sheila says her favorite was whenever her mom would get her an actual Trapper Keeper instead of a cheaper binder. And I didn't know what Trapper Keepers were. I'm a child of the 2000s. So I looked it up and they're really cool, fun, sparkly, colorful binders. And I'm kind of jealous. I wish we had those when I was in school. And lots of people responded with crayons, but Marlene said the scent of a new box of crayons, which is such a great answer. It is really a nice and nostalgic smell. I know for me, it's one of those composition notebooks, the ones with the classic blotchy black and white cover. I was given one of those when I went on a creative writing field trip when I was little, and I still have it, and I love that journal. I don't know what it is, I just love the look and feel of it. So what was one of your favorite school supplies when you went to school as a kid? Text or email in and let us know.
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0: Hello, Shine family. Connor Dixon here. And have you heard about Shine On Demand? It's this wonderful little addition we have to the ShineFM.com website, where you can go on and you can find any previous episode of any of the shows that we air on ShineFM or on The Light. And you can listen to any one of these episodes. We've got a back catalog of a ton of them. We've got Joni Table Talk. We've got Back to the Bible. We've got Best Day Ever, The Bible for Kids. We've got a ton of excellent shows. So if you haven't ever heard an episode of them, or if you're looking for a specific episode, or if you're looking to listen to a show from the start, that is a perfect place to go.
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0: As a proud boyfriend with a left-handed girlfriend, I gotta say, this world is not fair to those who favor the left hand. Those all-in-one desk units, they're always on the right-hand side, and every school will have like maybe one or two left-handed desks, and those always end up getting taken by people who don't need the left-handed desk. They make smudge-free pens, yes, but my girlfriend has to specifically buy those kinds of pens. Otherwise, anytime she writes, it's a smudgy mess. The left-handed people of this world deserve better. We have to do a better job of caring for our Southpaw loved ones. It starts at home, and it starts with us right-handed people. Just because we are the dominant handedness does not mean that we get to let those who are left-handed struggle and suffer under these conditions. We have to do better. We have to find better solutions. If you are left-handed, what are some things that you think could be improved? And if you're right-handed, what are some things that you've done for the left-handed people in your life in order to care for them and show your solidarity for the left-handed people? Text in and let us know.
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2: Do you ever struggle to believe that God truly loves you and calls you His child? Today, we're talking about what it means to be adopted into God's family and the powerful truths that can change your life and mine. Today, we're talking about something that can transform the way you see you, your worth, and your relationship with the Father. The truth that you are really, literally, legally, thoroughly adopted child of God. This isn't just like some theological concept you learn in Bible school. It's a reality. And I can tell you personally, it can heal deep wounds. It can restore your identity. It can set you free. It can allow you to live the promises of God. You know, my personal experience is I never met my dad. I had a stepdad that was absent. And when I got saved, I got radically saved. And the Father became my Father. And He taught me that He was my Father. And He's a Father to the fatherless. And I want you to know, from my heart to yours, I want you to have the same relationship. I want you to call Him Dad as easily as you call Him Lord. Okay, the Bible is clear as believers. We are adopted into God's family. That's a legal process. That's a document. You are no longer theirs. You are now legally mine. Romans 8:15 says, "The Spirit you receive does not make you slaves so that you live in fear again. Rather, the Spirit you receive brought about your adoption to sonship. And by Him we cry, Abba, Father." This is the Spirit of adoption. God Himself chooses you, calls you His own, and makes you a son or daughter. Abba, I was just in Israel just recently, and walking the streets, you know, you have family shopping and eating at restaurants, and little kids would say, "Abba, Abba." And it reminded me of this scripture, because Abba is an intimate term. It means more than knowing God is like God Almighty. It's God Dad, God Father. It's personal. We're in the same bloodline. You are my dad. I look up to you. I respect you. I honor you. That's really what the fear of the Lord means, which is the beginning of wisdom. It means to honor the Father. Galatians 4:4-5 tells us, "But when the set time had truly come, God sent His Son to redeem those under the law, that we might receive adoption to sonship." And that's the heart of the Father. He really wanted to have a family the whole time. Jesus' sacrifice didn't just save you and I from sin. It legally brought us into the family with the full rights of every child. You're not a guest in the house of God. You're family. Now I would say, keep your room clean. Okay, be a good son or daughter, right? Okay, it's His house. We don't own it. We live in it. Ephesians 1:5 says, "He predestined us for adoption to sonship through Jesus Christ in accordance with His pleasure and His will." He rejoices in having you as a son or daughter. God didn't adopt you out of some kind of obligation. He chose you because He delighted in you specifically. Your adoption wasn't like an afterthought. It was God's plan from the beginning that you would be His child. Now, my 40 years of counseling, I've seen how understanding this truth changes everything. When God is Dad, when God is Father, and that's the core of who you are, you embrace that adoption by God. You find peace. You have what I call Godfidence. It's not confidence in your skills. It's Godfidence in His. And you find your destiny, because what's interesting is the way we're made, the Father created our DNA in such a way that our destiny is found in him. It's not found in us. We're like sheep. We need a shepherd to tell us where to go. So if you're looking for your purpose, don't look at yourself or your gifts. Go to the Father and ask him what you're supposed to do, how you're supposed to serve, and you will find your destiny in him. But those who resist it, I mean, they struggle with deep insecurities if they don't receive the spirit of adoption. Okay, that's why we're talking about it. Resisting your adoption as God's child can manifest in several ways. You can feel worthless, like you don't belong anywhere. You could struggle with low self-esteem, comparing yourself to other people. You can have difficulty forgiving yourself for past mistakes, believing you're so broken. And I've done thousands of forgiveness exercises. Our book, Forgiveness for Everyone, has those exercises in it where you forgive yourself. But people have trouble with that who don't really see the Father as the Father. You can doubt that you're loved even by the Father. And these struggles can morph into what some people have called an orphan spirit. Okay, that you're on your own, that you're outside of the garden of God. Okay, and this can come from you know early childhood experiences. Maybe like myself, you were abandoned or abused, neglected, rejected, growing up in a dysfunctional family of some type. But God's word says you're not an orphan, that you're his child, you're chosen, you're beloved. Now, let's talk about what it means to really let that in, like accepting it. Accepting God's adoption means you believe with all your heart that you're loved. Not that you're perfect. You can't believe that because that's not true. You can believe that you're loved even though you're not perfect. You can believe that you're valued and that you're worth his blood. At the Healing Times website, we have a product called Worthy. And it helps you get this inside your heart. If you struggle, get that. You want to be secure in his family. And it's just not about head knowledge. It's not about memorizing scripture. It's about like knowing that you belong. When you accept your adoption, you start seeing yourself more the way God sees you, which is you're worth the blood because he paid for you with blood. That he's given you gifts and a calling without repentance. No matter what the storms of life bring, you are the DNA he gave you. And when Jesus says to love God with all your heart, you're like, I do. I love him. He's my dad. He's my father. Love your neighbor as yourself. Well, that's part of loving yourself and loving others. You can't love other people if you don't love yourself. And if you're adopted, you got like unlimited amount of love, right? And if you can't first accept that we are loved and valued by God, it's really hard to give that kind of like, I accept you as imperfect, I love you as imperfect to your spouse, your kids, your neighbors, and those that are less lovable, okay? Loving you is part of accepting that adoption. Unconditionally saying, you know what? I know I'm not perfect, but I love you, I'm with you, right? Because the Father's taught me that. And if you're struggling with this kind of truth that God loves you, that you're acceptable, and that you really love yourself, you want to embrace God's identity, okay? I've seen thousands of people carry shame from their past. Maybe they made bad choices or bad relationships, and they're maybe they've been abused or rejected, whatever. And they can carry this kind of false shame. You don't need to carry that as a child of God. Romans 8:1 says, there's now no condemnation for those who are in Christ Jesus. God's adoption means your past is your past. And it does not define you. His love defines you. Moses had a past, okay? Adopted by Pharaoh's daughter. He struggled with identity in two different worlds. Who is he, right? But God chose him and called him and he accepted his adoption and did God's will. And we can see this throughout scripture that God will call men of God like Moses who might have to walk through this. Esther, she was, you know, an orphan raised by her cousin Mordecai. And yet God used her and she knew who she was in God. And even to the point where she risked her life knowing that God was her safety net. And she saved a whole nation of people. So no matter what gender you are, no matter where you are in your life, I want you to be able to look in the mirror and go, I'm a child of God. I kind of look like my dad. Okay, I ain't perfect, but he ain't expecting perfect. Okay, and I am good enough as is. He is absolutely in love with me. And when you can say that and mean it and feel it and maintain eye contact with yourself in the mirror, you're not looking down and saying, oh, I'm loved by God. I sure am. No, look right and say, I am loved by God. Know in your heart that you're adopted, Now stay where you are, because we're going to keep digging into this.
3: 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We would love to hear how this show is impacting your life. 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
2: Welcome back to Healing Time. We've been talking about the incredible truth that you are an adopted child of God, chosen and loved by the Heavenly Father. But what happens when you resist the adoption? What happens if in your heart you say, no, it's not true. I'm not legally yours. I disagree with you. It can't be true. Well, in this segment, we're going to unpack the symptoms of that person who might have an orphan spirit or actually just disagree with the Word of God and have your own mindset about you. Well, we wouldn't agree with the Word of God. This kind of orphan dynamic is a mindset that says, I'm on my own. It's the opposite of the spirit of adoption, which says, I'm loved, I'm secure, I'm provided for, I can trust, okay? This kind of orphan mentality can creep in even if you're a believer, especially if you faced maybe rejection in your past or abandonment in your past. Okay, I know God had to adopt me fully, and He cured that stuff really early in my walk, okay, over almost 40 years ago now. Now, here are some common symptoms of someone who has this dynamic of resisting the adoption of God. The feeling of worthlessness. Okay, we talked about in the segment one, if you got this, get the Worthy DVD. This is where you believe you have no value or purpose, no matter what God's word says. This can show up as a constant self-criticism, putting yourself down, feeling like you're never enough. Another one is kind of like low self-esteem, where you compare yourself to other people all the time. You might think, I'm not as talented or as smart, as spiritual or as gifted as so-and-so and so. This robs you of the confidence because you're looking at other things instead of what the Father's done for you. You can struggle with forgiving others or actually forgiving yourself. You can replay all your past mistakes. You can define yourself by an abortion or a bad physical encounter or a previous marriage or something bad in your past, okay? And all of us have sinned, okay? Maybe you've hurt other people in the process, but this keeps you in some kind of like weird cycle, okay? And if this is you, definitely get the Forgiveness for Everyone. There's so many materials at the Healing Time Ministry website. Just go through there sometime, just go shopping, because there's so many things that can set you free. We want you free from anything that remotely looks like this orphan kind of dynamic. You could doubt God's love. I mean, really doubt that He loves you. Even though Jeremiah 29:11 says, for I know the plans I have for you, declares the Lord. Plans to prosper you and not to harm you. Plans to give you hope and a future. But someone with this orphan dynamic, they don't really like believe that with all their heart. Like, God has a plan for me and it's good and it's abundant. Yes, He does. I can tell you from firsthand, you know, I never met my dad. I was born in a small town, Bethlehem, Pennsylvania. There was nothing special about me, but God loved me. And then He sent me to Bible school and then to seminary and then further education. And He allowed me to go on all these, you know, secular and Christian television shows. And He's raised me up to be a voice to heal the brokenhearted. Listen, my dad's a good dad. And if He'll do it for me, He'll do it for anybody listening to me. But you could struggle with the fear of being rejected. You're afraid to get close to others because you expect them to leave. Okay? This can lead you to pushing good people away from you and allowing people that do hurt you close to you. You can get also where you're very independent or kind of self-reliant. You feel like you have to do everything on your own, very controlling. You don't need God. You don't need others. You'll do it. You'll grit your way through. But that can lead to pride, control issues, and really not being fun to be with sometimes. Proverbs 3:5-6 says, trust in the Lord with all your heart and lean not on your own understanding. Don't be so self-reliant. You know, when you got a good dad, you know there's always a backup. You know there's always safety. You know He's got your back. Okay, but if you don't know that, you could strive for approval. You could work hard to try to be perfect looking, perfectly fit, perfectly wealthy, perfectly godly, perfectly, oh gosh, it'll wear you out. Okay, you don't get to relax in the Father's house. And this can look like, you know, perfection or trying to please everybody, making other people happy, trying to overachieve. We don't need to do that. When you're adopted, you can be very successful, but you don't have to do it to be loved. Now let's look at another example from scripture, the prodigal son in Luke 15, 11 through 32. The younger son ran away, chasing his own desires, living like an orphan, no need for dad. He hit rock bottom. He felt worthless, really unworthy to even come home. Yet his father ran down and embraced him, restored him, put a ring on his hand, okay, because he was a son, not a servant. The father's love shattered that orphan dynamic, showing that God's love is unconditional. Yeah, I know you sinned. I mean, look at you. You smell. You're dirty. Your clothes are a mess. You don't look like anything like I sent you out with camels and donkeys and gold and silver and fine clothes. We emptied your closet. You had plenty of clothes. And look at you. You don't even have sandals. You smell and you're dirty and it doesn't look like you've eaten a decent meal. You're a mess. But man, am I in love with you, buddy. You're my boy. Come on home. Like, he doesn't look at the mess. He looks at who you are. Okay. Another example was the older son in the same story. He stayed home, but he had a dynamic with his dad, resenting his father's generosity, but also resenting that he had to work and earn his place instead of just knowing he was a son and everything that was left was his. He didn't realize that his father was already generous to him. He didn't have to earn anything. It's good for us to work in the Father's house. But it's not because we're earning something. And many Christians, they can live on this kind of, I'm all about, yes, it is good for you to serve in the house of God, but not from a place of, I have to do it to be loved. You serve because you are loved and you are loved so much. You have enough to give away, whether it's, you know, the kids ministry, adolescent ministry, the adults and senior ministry or something, you serve because you do love and you are love. And I've seen this kind of like orphan dynamic, and it can come from all kinds of earthly wounds. Okay. Maybe your parents weren't there for you, or you faced abuse or neglect. Maybe you were adopted in the earthly sense and struggled with questions of belonging. And those experiences can make it hard to really trust God. But here's the good news. God can heal all those wounds. Psalm 147:3 says, he heals the brokenhearted and binds up their wounds. When you bring any of that past to him, he can love you right through it. Now, there are practical things you can do to really kind of break this dynamic if you have it. Identify any lies that you do believe, and then write the truth next to that lie so that you can fight it with the word of God and confess to God that you struggle with that lie, and get some kind of community. Get a couple people that you can talk to about anything that's going on in your head. James 5:16 says, if we confess our faults to one another, we can be healed. So get connected to some people. Speak truth to yourself. Speak the word of God to yourself. This rewires your brain for the ideas of God. So if you recognize any of the symptoms we talked about, don't be discouraged in any way, shape, or form. That's the Holy Spirit saying, I got you. Now, in the next segment, we're going to talk about traits of people who know they're adopted and live in that freedom every day. So stay there so you know what you're going to look like.
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2: Thank you so much for staying with us. We've been talking about the truth of your adoption as God's child and the struggles if you're resisting it. But now I want to focus on the beautiful traits if you know you are adopted, because when you are adopted, you kind of live more trusting, confident, purpose-focused. You know the Father. You kind of know what he wants you to do in his house or in the community, and you're about it. And when you know you're adopted by God, your life starts to reflect his love and his abundance, really. You move from a an orphan kind of dynamic of, well, there's not enough. And, you know, I'm not really in the family, to like, I'm in the family. I'm royalty, not by my choice, by his. And this shift changes everything. How you see God, how you see you, how you see the people around you that are eternal beings, either headed towards hell or headed to the Father. And you want to intersect that. Okay, you get about the Father's heart. So here are some symptoms if you know you're adopted. One, you trust God's provision. You believe God will provide for you. Okay, Philippians 4:19, my God will meet all your needs according to his riches and his glory in Christ Jesus. When you're adopted, you don't live in fear or lack. And I would say this, if you're adopted, tithing is the beginning. You're tithing to a local church or ministry. You're giving money away. You don't hold on to it. You're not afraid of giving money. Now, if you're not tithing, you don't really believe that God is abundant. You don't really believe God's going to provide for you. So for those who need to repent, just repent and start giving to a local church or ministry so that you are part of what God's doing on the earth. You have confidence in your identity. You know that you're loved by God. You know that you're chosen. 1 John 3:1 says, see what great love the Father has lavished on us, that we should be called the children of God. And this confidence, or this Godfidence, I like to call it Godfidence, because it's really who he is, okay? It allows us to walk boldly in our calling, even if there's ups and downs in those seasons, okay? Also, we tend to forgive others. Like, we receive the grace of God, we know what sin is, and we're so glad that he forgave us. Colossians 3:13, bear with each other and forgive one another as the Lord forgave you. Knowing you're adopted helps you let go of all those grudges of people who've hurt you. I've seen unforgiveness block so many things in people's lives, and it holds them back. And you don't want to be stuck in that place. You want to be free. Another thing is the word self-worth or self-value based on the word of God, based on his blood. 2 Timothy 1:7, for God has not given us a spirit of fear, but power, love, and a sound mind. You go out into the world with sound thinking and with love and without any fear. Okay, you're able to take risks because you know the Father's got you, especially if he's telling you to do it. Adopted sons and daughters live for his glory, live for his kingdom. Just like your last name reflects your earthly family, when you belong to Jesus, your actions, your words, and your choices will point others to Jesus, and it's Jesus on your jersey, okay? Now, let us look at some biblical examples who really got this. Now, are any of these people perfect? No. As soon as I say their name, you're like, wait a minute, didn't they sin? Yes, they did. David was the youngest son, overlooked by his family, yet chosen by God. He knew he was adopted into God's plan, which gave him the courage to face Goliath, the lion, the bear, all of it. In Psalm 27:10, okay, he talks about, God, you're with me. He always knew God was with him. A New Testament example was Paul. Did Paul sin? Oh my gosh. He was persecuting Christians. Okay, but he was completely transformed by the love of God. He embraced his adoption, saying in Romans 1, Paul, a servant of Christ Jesus, called to be an apostle, he knew who he was in Christ. His Godfidence and God's calling led him to spread the gospel fearlessly. Oh, and you know the stories, the shipwrecks, the beatings, the, you know, getting almost killed, the being stoned, all of that. But he was just happy to keep going. Knowing your adoption isn't about knowing the outcome of your life or even your story. It's about knowing you're in the family. And you have family. And in every family, everyone has a different story, different callings, different gifts, different attitudes. And you're just like, hey, we're family. We're different, but we're family. Okay, practical steps to live out as an adopted child. Read his word. His word, put into your heart. Because those are the Father's words. That's the family language. Pray for revelation. Ask the Holy Spirit to give you a revelation of who you are in him. Another thing, just forgive other people. Release them. Okay, it doesn't mean that you don't need to have boundaries. It doesn't mean you're going to invite them into all of your life. But when you forgive, you release the bitterness and you're not beholden to them. Take bold steps in your Christian walk. Do something that God's calling you to do. Jump out there, whether it's starting a business are, you know, helping out some kids, or the seniors, or married people, whoever. Just join God in some way ministering his love. Go to our website. There's so many groups you can start by just getting the materials. Start a group in your living room. Share your faith. Go out and just tell people about Jesus. Witness. Just go up to someone and say, hey, how's it going? What can I pray for you today? Well, before I pray with you, do you know Jesus? That he really loves you and he wants to have a relationship with you? Oh, you don't? Let's say this prayer together. And then I'm going to pray for you. People get saved all the time. It's not hard. It's only hard if you don't do it. Surround yourself with the family of God, okay? Go to Hebrews 10:25. Do not give up meeting together, but be encouraged to one another. Go to a local church. Get involved. Start a group. Lead something. Serve something. And if you've been living with this kind of orphan dynamic, today can be your turning point. God is inviting you to step into your identity as a chosen, loved son or daughter of God. This is big stuff. If you get it in your heart, it will literally change the way you do your life. You'll be excited to go to church because those are family meetings. You'll be excited to serve because that's part of being in this tribe. You'll be excited to read the word of God or to pray because you're talking to your favorite person. My dad is my favorite person, and I love talking to him, and I love hearing him talk back to me. And yes, you can hear the Father's voice, and I can tell you, he is pleased with you. Now, I know many of you, you're on social media, you're on Instagram, so go at Dr. Doug Weiss, or subscribe to our YouTube channels at Dr. Doug Weiss or at Healing Time Ministries. You can also listen to Dr. Doug Weiss' podcast. It's on all the major platforms, and this is one of those shows that you can share with somebody and you know that they'll be encouraged, because all of us need to really receive the love of God, to know that you know that you know that your knower knows. I'm loved. I'm precious. And not because of me, but because he says so. And because he says so, it's true. I am identified by the love and the grace of the Most High God. And I hope you get that in your heart of hearts today, because we love you and we want you to see through the Father's eyes who you are. I hope you're enjoying today's episode. But before we finish, I want to tell you about Jesus and how simple it is to make the most important decision of your life. If you've walked away from him or you've never made him Lord of your life, you can do that right now. Just repeat this prayer with me out loud. Say, Jesus, forgive me of my sins. I repent. 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I ask you to come into my heart, be Lord of my life, and guide me from this day forward. 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Listen, we love you. Welcome home. I hope this conversation has blessed you and reminded you of the truth that you are adopted by the Most High God and that you're loved and nothing can separate you from his love. Now remember, if you need prayer for anything, your family, give us a call, 1-800-329-0029. And until next time, share Jesus with somebody intentionally.
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7: Well, we love to hear testimonies about answered prayers and miracles, but what about the times when we pray fervently and still don't receive God's answer? Well, today's guest is here to share how an even if mindset could transform your life and what three young men in a fiery furnace can teach us about true faith. But before we get to that, joining me around the table is April Simons. How are you?
8: I'm good. And you know what? Sometimes our prayers don't get answered right away. So
7: they
8: this
7: don't.
8: Is going to be so good.
7: It doesn't mean he doesn't hear them.
8: It doesn't. Just because he's silent doesn't mean he's not working. So we just have to hang on in faith.
7: So what Amen. If we don't have the answer doesn't mean that we don't trust him in that process.
8: Exactly.
7: Yeah.
8: That's good.
7: And that, Annie Kendall, is really what the Christian walk is all about.
9: It is. And I love the title of his book, Even If.
7: Yeah.
9: Even if these things happen, we keep holding on and believing.
7: We do, don't we?
9: Good. Yes.
7: We're holding on.
9: We are holding on.
7: Rachel Ann Brown, are you holding on over there?
10: I'm holding on. And this doesn't preach well, but I have learned in life the hard way. I started thanking God for all the doors he shut and all the unanswered prayers. Because even though it wasn't what I wanted and the timing I wanted, he's always come back around. And he's like, I shut this door because I have a better one for you to walk through.
7: Right.
10: But it takes patience, trust, and faith in him to know that in his right timing that he's going to walk us through the doors that we need to go through.
7: That's good. You know, Cindy Johnson, sometimes when we pray a prayer, we think that we want something, need something, need to hear something. But still at the end of that prayer, we say, Lord, you know, not my will, but your will be done.
8: Yes.
7: Sometimes it's hard to pray that prayer, but that is the best way to pray, isn't it?
11: It is. And I found myself in difficult times that I have to ask God to help me to not go by what I feel, because I'm a feeler, and I typically...
7: I'm a feeler, too.
11: Yes,
9: I'm a feeler.
10: I'm not a feeler.
7: but your mama is.
10: Yeah, you are.
11: Feelings can lead you astray very quickly.
7: Yeah. We don't live our life based on our feelings. Mm-hmm. Yeah.
11: No,
7: Cindy Murdoch, we live our life based on what the Word has to say.
11: Absolutely.
7: And what does it say about us?
11: And it says he has a purpose and a plan for our lives.
7: He says
11: if we trust in him, he will guide us and direct us.
7: He said if we trust in him with all our heart and lean not
11: and
7: to our own understanding,
11: but in all
7: our ways, acknowledge him, he will direct our path. One of my favorite scriptures in Proverbs. Well, he's the vice president of the American Association of Christian Counselors, host of the podcast Built Different, and the author of the book, Even If. Please welcome Zach Clinton. Come on in, Zach.
12: Yeah. What's going on, ladies?
7: Yeah.
12: How are you?
7: He gave us a little dance.
12: I gave you a little dance. I was told I had to.
7: Yeah. We love that. We love that so much. Well, you know, we often make deals with God, promising to obey him, but only if he does what we ask. Zach Clinton joins us, of course, to reveal the powerful ways that God can move when we follow him, even if the circumstances are not what we expect. Now, you're young.
12: Yes, ma'am.
7: And but you still had some life experiences to share in the book.
12: Yes.
7: Things that you've gone through. And I just appreciate your authenticity in wanting to share and talk about all that today. You're actually working on your doctorate, right?
12: I am. Yes, ma'am. In counselor education and supervision. My wife, Evelyn, is in nurse family practitioner. So she is loving it. And together we are in the heat of things.
7: And we missed Evelyn today, by the way.
10: I wanted to see her. They're powerful.
7: We're going to have two doctors in the house, then probably babies after that, right?
12: That's the prayer. Yes, ma'am. Indeed.
9: That's the plan.
7: Well, you know, you grew up in a Christian home, the godly mom and dad, you know, with a really strong foundation of faith. But at the end of the day, you have to make a choice whether you're going to follow the God they serve. And that's the thing, I know, Rachel, you've shared about how you have to find God on your own terms.
10: Yeah, absolutely.
7: You can't just follow God because I do or your dad.
8: Right.
7: You have to make that choice that, hey, I'm going to submit and surrender to the will of God for my life. Tell me, was that an easy choice for you?
12: You know, I believe it was an easy choice because my mom and dad were so outspoken and unashamed of their faith from a very young age. I mean, it was from as long as I can remember, my dad was the president of the American Association of Christian Counselors, hosting conferences all over the world. My mom was the president and founder of Extraordinary Women's Ministry. And so they were just so bold and courageous in their faith that it was like, okay, I know that God because of the God that they are serving and the God that they are speaking about within our home. But as you're saying, Joni, you have to personalize it. And I don't think it was until I weathered some storms in my life that I really truly understood just who our God was.
7: Right. And that's really when you do, right?
12: Yeah, that's right.
7: I mean, it's in the valley that we grow.
11: That's right.
7: It's during the testing, it's during the trials that we mature and God refines those parts of us that need refining. What were some of those trials for you early on when you're like, God, where are you? Because there are people watching, they feel that way today.
8: Yeah.
12: You know, for me personally, I could say broken relationships to all different things in that sector, but I'm going to lean in on more of a college-based baseball injury, right? It was, for me, baseball was life. It was what I ate, drank, slept. I did it all. I grew up playing sports my entire life.
7: Did you dream of one day playing professionally? Or?
12: Absolutely.
7: Okay.
12: That was, I think that was like every little leaguer's dream, especially Zach Clinton's. And so coming out of my freshman year of college baseball at Liberty University, had a great freshman season, a lot of appearances, was looking at having more of a starter role in my sophomore campaign. About a week or two out from season, I had a freak injury where I end up having an avulsion fracture of the head of my fibula on my left leg. For pitchers, you don't break your leg. You really tear your UCL, have Tommy John surgery. But mine was so unique that it just kind of shattered or threatened to shatter my dreams. And with that, I thought, comes like an identity crisis where it was, okay, this is who I thought I was going to become. Yeah. This is the direction and the trajectory that I thought I was going down. But all of a sudden that was threatened and I had a choice to make. Was I going to give up and allow life to make me bitter, or is I going to press in and allow God to make me better? And that's kind of what I leaned into.
7: And so what happened with all of that? Did you go on to play baseball or did you God take you another route?
12: Yeah, so that year was a difficult year. And I remember my dad, I actually mentioned in the first chapter of the book, my dad kind of gave me this option. He said, son, you know what? You can kind of waste this season of life and you can just allow, you know, yourself to hang out. And he said, a lot of the kids that hang out are the ones that make a lot of bad decisions. They're the ones that have too much time on their hands. He said, or you can begin to work out and become the man that God has called you to be in the midst of this valley. And so my motto that my dad kind of gave me was, don't waste your weight. I worked my tail off. I got back up to this point where I was able to start back up my junior year. Actually was a lot better because of the work that I put in while I was waiting. And there I went on and got the opportunity of playing all the way throughout my senior year at Liberty. Had a choice to make then. Was I going to come back for a fifth year of college to play baseball? Was I going to potentially go and chat with the Tampa Bay Rays about playing professionally? Or was I going to go the direction of ministry that I felt God was calling me to in sports psychology and ministry space? And I went with the Lord and I followed what his leading for my life.
7: You went with the Lord. Was there like a peace that came with making that decision versus maybe what your flesh wanted to do for so long?
12: Most definitely. It came through a lot of prayer, a lot of, in a sense, wrestling with God. I wanted to know if I was going where I was comfortable or where I was called. And there's a big difference between those two things.
7: So you talk about the analogy of, or actually the biblical account of Daniel 3, which we all love that story growing up, right?
12: Yes.
7: So tell us why that spoke to you so strongly.
12: Well, Shadrach, Meshach, and Abednego's story really resonated in my life because it goes back to a time where they were, in a sense, pressured to conform to the culture or their circumstances or to Christ. And so here I was in this season of life, a valley-like season, darkness, hardship, adversity. And I thought to myself, what am I going to conform to? And I came across that account, one that I had, you know, memorized as a little boy. And I just remember their account with King Nebuchadnezzar, who said, you know what? We have a burning hot fiery furnace over here. I heard that you're not bowing down and worshiping the God that I told you to worship, or this golden image, which was 90 feet tall and 9 feet wide. You got to bow down to the sound of music. But then all of a sudden, these three men refused to bow down. They showed great integrity and honesty and religious religious fidelity. And they said, no, we're not going to bow. We're going to continue to stand. Mm-hmm. And this encounter where King Nebuchadnezzar said, I'll give you one more chance. Mm-hmm. If you do so, very well. But if you don't, you're going straight in the furnace. And they respond by saying, King, you don't even have the right to approach us about this matter. What mm-hmm. they're saying is, we already made up our mind, right? Yeah. You're not going to change it. You're not going to sway us one way or another. Then they go on to give us that beautiful three-tiered prayer. Not only is our God able, yes. but we believe he will deliver us yes. from your majesty's yes. hand.
9: Amen.
12: But even if he doesn't,
13: even if yeah. he doesn't, even if.
12: I'm not going to worship your God or bow down to the image before me.
13: I remember when I was writing my first book, Surrender All, I had a lot of great stories of people that I interviewed over the years. And the publisher was secular publisher that had approached me about doing the book. And they said, there's a famous person that, you know, has a surrender story. Mm. And boy, you want to put this in here. They'll let you put their story. Mm-hmm. And, but the person's life didn't line up oh. with, yeah. with what the Word of God said. Mm-hmm. Even though they were famous and notoriety mm-hmm. could have really helped me. I just said, I can't put that story in because it goes against everything right. I know to be truth. Mm-hmm. And I'm so glad I made that decision. We'll have those opportunities in life to do the right thing and yeah. to make the right choice. So I'm going to let go around. And April, I know you have a question.
8: You yeah. said something that was so key. You took time off when your dad told you to work out mm-hmm. and you became stronger. Don't you think that in our times of waiting, if we let God do a work on the inside of us, that pruning that he often will and will come back stronger. I mean, that was a great testimony to your whole story.
12: Absolutely, ma'am. You know, I think of Romans 8:28, a promise that I often reflect on. For we yes. know that all things work yes. together for the yeah. good of those who love God and have been called according to his purpose. Mm-hmm. But I think so often, whether we haven't given our thing over to God to allow yeah. him to use it, or we have an improper representation of what good really means.
8: Yeah.
12: We believe good means successful and easy mm-hmm. and comfortable and convenient. Yeah. But what God says is actually what his definition of good is the very next verse. Romans 8:29 says, for those he foresaw, he also predestined yes. that mm-hmm. they would be conformed to the image of Christ. Yes. And so in the middle of a season where I feel like, you know, Satan is trying to defeat or destroy me, mm-hmm. maybe, just maybe, God is using it to strengthen
8: yeah,
12: or develop
8: that's
12: you.
8: Wow. So good.
12: Yeah.
9: Yes.
8: Wow.
9: So good. If your leg had not been broken, do you think you would have made this choice?
12: That's such a good question, because I think back to that very pivotal time in my life, and I think I would have settled for comfort and convenience. I would have still worked hard, mm-hmm. but I don't know if I would have given the grit that yes. I gave because of the valley that I was going through.
9: I love that, because yeah. so many times when something bad happens, we think, you know, why did this happen?
8: Yeah.
9: But so often God uses it to change our direction. Yes. I think that's wonderful.
10: Here you are, your dream is shattered, something that you've been working so diligently yeah. towards your whole life. Mm. Was there ever a moment when you had that injury that you questioned God? And what would you say to encourage people that find themselves in the situation that you were in, where it's they had this dream and right now it's looking like it's not going to happen?
12: Yeah. My dad always taught me from a very young age that he believes that our moments of powerlessness are what draw us closer to mm-hmm. and reveal the character of God's heart in our lives. And so for me, yeah, I was frustrated, like, God, why? Asking those why questions. Mm-hmm. But then I began to shift my perspective and reframe them into what? Into how? Into who? What do you want to teach me in the midst of this?
9: Amen.
12: How are you going to do this? Who do you want me to surround myself with in the midst of this mm-hmm. time? So just reshaping that perspective. But then, you know, to go back to the listener out there that may be struggling, I would just encourage them to press in and lean into God like never before, because in the absence of clarity, there really is this invitation to intimacy with God himself.
13: How important is it that we trust in the middle mm-hmm. of that mess that's going on in our life mm-hmm. that we don't understand?
12: It's incredibly important, because I want to remind people too, in my own personal life, that a dream deferred is not a dream denied,
13: right?
12: Right? There might yeah. be this aspect where we view it as a rejection.
13: Yeah. Yeah.
12: And really, in reality, it's just a protection away from something that God, like you said, he's the great forecaster. He sees things far beyond what we can even see right now. And so yeah. he may be preparing you for something greater, for something mm-hmm. better than what yeah. we thought was exactly. what we were going to press into in this moment. Mm-hmm. And that's where, you know, this book is all about the difference of what if, only if, and even if. We ask God, what if a lot allowing that fear of what if to make us settle for what is.
13: Yeah.
12: The only if is very contingent, result driven, but then it's that even if. God, you know what? Even if this doesn't work out, even if I don't get what I was hoping, expecting, or praying to get out of it,
13: yeah.
12: I still am going to trust you and trust that you are a good and a gracious yes. Father, and your grace is sufficient for me in every aspect of my life.
13: Zach, would you just take a moment, look yes. in the camera, and encourage that person that's watching right now? You don't even know how you're going to get out of whatever situation you're in. And you're just like, I can't even feel the presence of God. I mean, I don't even know where he is. I mean, did he go on vacation or what? And you feel that way. But I just want to encourage you today. You're not alone. He loves you so much. And Zach, just take a moment, encourage those that are watching.
12: I would say God's absence, or what feels like God's absence, is not really equated to his silence. God is always present. God is always near. His word reminds us in James 4:8 that if we press and we lean into God, if we draw close to him, he too will draw close to us. And a promise I have to remind myself every day is Isaiah 43:2. When you pass through the waters, God promises that he will be with you. Yes. When you pass through the rivers, they will not sweep over you. When you walk through the fire, you will not be burned. The flames will not set you ablaze. God is with you and he is for you, and he will never lead you to leave you.
13: Amen. So good, Cindy.
14: So good. In your book, you talk about the pressure is a privilege.
12: Yeah.
14: And wow, that is a yeah. very stinging kind of a thought because when you're going through times, it's like, I don't need any more pressure, God. Yeah. But explain a little bit more about that pressure. Why that's a privilege.
12: So one of the greatest trainers out there in sports, I'm a big sports guy, Tim Grover is his name. He trained Michael Jordan, Kobe Bryant, Dwayne Wade, Russell Wilson, all of these guys. And he talks about that principle, that pressure is a privilege. And I have related this a lot to athletes that I work with in a one-on-one basis or team settings. And what I want to remind them of, for instance, basketball. If you ladies know anything about basketball, when you go to the free throw
14: the
12: line
14: Mavs.
12: In basketball, come on, the Mavs. That's right. That's right. When you go to the foul line to shoot technical foul shots in basketball, it is just you, the ball, the ref, and everyone else is at half court. All eyes are on you. That's
13: and
12: a lot of pressure.
13: How many professional players miss it? It kills me.
12: Exactly.
13: They're like great players.
12: They're free throws.
13: yeah,
12: exactly. But it's because of that pressure that seems insurmountable. And so here they are. And I asked this one athlete that was in the NBA, actually, and I'm sitting down with him, and I said, what is it about that, you know, that you really need to get through? Why are you even on the foul line in the first place? He's like, well, coach chose to put me there. Very interesting, right? Mm-hmm. That helps me understand that sometimes, even when we're in the deepest and darkest valleys of life and we're experiencing pain, what if God chose you
14: to be there?
12: Yes. Because pressure was a privilege. Why? Because he believed in you enough to put you in a circumstance like that, knowing that, you know what? It's going to be hard. Mm-hmm. It's going to be challenging. He never promised a life of ease or comfort, but he did promise his presence in the midst of our pain.
10: And that he would never go away. It's so funny. Sometimes I think, man, Lord, you must think a lot of me to think that I can handle all these things.
13: Really?
10: Are you sure I'm the girl for the job? And he's like, I'm with you.
13: You know, we just had Dave Reaver on with us, and he said something so profound. He's a veteran, Vietnam veteran, that was holding a grenade, and a sniper hit it, blew up it in his face and burned his body, and he has severe scars, and but he survived, and he's an amazing preacher and just doing great, great things for our veterans. But I remember he was doing an interview and someone said, talking about the scars, you know, God allowed you to have scars. And why do you think that? And the interviewer said, because Dave, God knew he could trust you with those scars. Mm-hmm. And there's not a lot of people that he can trust with scars. And and yet we all have them, you know. Yes. There's no perfect person that ever walked on this earth except Jesus. Yeah. Mm. And even so, you know, Jesus had people that hated him and lied about him and crucified him.
12: That's right.
13: And so your scars can become stars, what I'm saying today. Yes. So you may have some scars, you've made some mistakes, but get back up again and understand that God has a plan and purpose for your life. He loves you so much. Yeah. How important is it for people to understand, even if all these things have

0: generation now is striving so much to be like somebody else or copy somebody else rather than embracing the very purpose and plan and uniqueness that God has for them. So what would you say?
1: You know, I think that comparison is the thief of joy.
2: Yeah.
3: Yes.
1: And I think that our next generation struggles with those things more than anything, right? The pressure for sure, the phones, but also the people that they surround themselves with. I can't tell you how many times I've sat across from a young boy or a young girl who said, you know, I got in with the wrong crowd. And I'm like, man, you guys, you have to recognize how important the people are that you surround yourself with, because they'll either speak life or speak death into you. And God's word says that there is power in the tongue, right? So being able to recognize that words create worlds, and what world are we creating today? A world of hope or a world of hurt? And for me, I want to help young people say, no, know where your identity is found and know who you are because of whose you are.
2: That's it. You know, we were talking about how men have been so emasculated in the world today. I know that you really have a heart to see men of every color to stand up and be the head of their homes and to be the godly leaders that God has called them to be. Talk a little bit about that, and to the men that are watching.
1: Yeah, to the men that are watching, you know, what I would say is that God, again, is for you. And just because you may have a past that's riddled with bad decisions or mistakes, that God has not disqualified you from leading your marriage and leading your family. I want men to really recognize, again, that loneliness is an epidemic in our country and society today. They're really struggling. There is that's the invisible illness, and it's the undiagnosed illnesses or diseases that are always the most dangerous and deadly. Men struggle a lot because there's a pressure to perform, there's a pressure to protect, there's a pressure to provide. And so all of a sudden they place all of this pressure on themselves, and then they don't lead with integrity because they're actually, they can't be vulnerable. And so who do they go to in times of need? And I want men to recognize that it's okay to ask for help. Vulnerability is not a weakness. It's actually a strength. And I also want men to understand this, that your power can only be found through surrender. You can't do it on your own strength. I need every man that I get the opportunity of speaking to recognize that until you come to the end of yourself, you're leading out of line. Because God talks about, you know, that we are to love our wives, love our families as Christ loved the church, right? We can't do that on our own strength. But when we ask for the strength of God, we're doing it the right way.
4: There's a lot of people that find themselves in the valley of decision. You know, maybe things didn't work out the way that they thought or planned. What would you say to those people that are trying to discern from their dream versus God's dream for their life? And how did you figure that out?
1: I think it takes a lot of time and a lot of prayer, right? I have recently been studying and reading up on Noah, the character, the person of Noah. And it says four powerful words in Genesis 6. It says that Noah walked with God. It calls him righteous and blameless. But why? Because he walked with God. He was attuned to the Spirit of God.
2: She named her newest Noah, by the way.
1: Really? The newest. Hey, there we go. We're speaking the same language. That's what it's all about, though. So it's like, if I'm trying to recognize if this is my plan or is this even the voice of the enemy as compared to the voice of God, I want to make sure that I am spending time in his presence, because I believe when we spend time in his presence, we will be able to discern which voice. And ultimately, the enemy, he speaks in that loud roar, right? That is to entice fear sometimes. It's the easy path, the path well-traveled, whereas God speaks in that whisper so we can lean in and draw closer to him.
2: You know, I also want to say, too, that, you know, there are some of you just feel stuck. I know, Zach, sometimes in the church, we just kind of give a cliche, you know, go to the altar, pray about it. But Christian counseling is really important. I know my husband, Dr. Doug Weiss, has helped thousands of people. And so many have told me, wow, you just can't imagine how this helped me and what happened. I know your dad, you're experiencing that as well. But is it okay as a Christian to go see a counselor when you're stuck?
1: It's absolutely okay. Let me tell you, as a Christian counselor myself, I get the opportunity of walking alongside of so many. And the church sometimes, it can do, I would say this, it could do a better job of not shaming people that still struggle with anxiety and depression and suicidality. And so we all need people. My dad always puts it this way, that God loves using people as conduits through which he channels his message of hope and encouragement to a dark and hurting world. And that's what I want people to recognize, that they have people in their corner and they don't have to go through life alone.
2: That's good. That's good. Well, stay right there. We'll be right back after this break.
3: Imagine facing a storm so vast it threatens to engulf everything you've built. Would you falter, or would you

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1: When a hurricane is tearing through your life, Jesus is the peace that steals the waters of your soul.
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1: Well, we're back with Zach Clinton discussing his inspiring book, Even If. Who needs to read the book, Zach?
2: I think anybody that feels disappointed, discouraged, or defeated in life, as well as those that just want to take their life to the next level and become more resilient and flourish.
1: Yeah, that's good.
3: Zach, you know, I think sometimes God watches. I think God always watches, but he's observing how we navigate disappointments. Mm-hmm. I think he is specifically watching because we can be disappointed about anything, parents, children, you know, life, jobs, bosses. There's so many areas where we can be disappointed. Mm-hmm. How we navigate those disappointments, I think, is very important to God.
2: Most definitely is, because if we navigate them in a negative way, it can actually become more detrimental in our own lives. Mm-hmm. In the mental health field, we see this all the time when it comes to addiction, right? When we feel like we have unmet expectations and there's pain that's entered our lives, we reach for anything to numb and to anesthetize that pain because we seek relief, right? Yeah. But we forget that sometimes those immediate gratification sources of relief that maybe will bring it for a couple of hours or a day or so, we have to run right back to it, right? And we can't get enough in a negative reason. Mm-hmm. But what I like to remind people of is that if you're always reaching for something, reach for God, because you're never out of his reach. And guess what? When you get a taste of God and his goodness, you can't get enough of that either, but for all the good reasons.
1: Yes. We're excited about your book and appreciate you being here. Would you just take a moment right before we leave the air and pray for those that are watching today,
2: Absolutely.
1: Zach?
2: Heavenly Father, God, Lord, we just come to you right now. And we are just so grateful for who you are, your presence in our lives. God, you are so faithful and you are so good. Father, I pray that in the moment of every listener and viewer's life, you know what? They may be asking the question, what if? They may be trying to live with that only if spirit. But God, I pray that you would transition them into an even if faith, an even if perspective, and even if mindset, strength, and endurance for the road ahead. God, reminding them that you are who you say they are. Draw them closer to your heart and allow others to see you in and through their lives. Father, we love you and we praise you and we ask all of these things. And all of God's ladies said,
1: Amen. Well, we are out of time. I want you to remember, God is a loving Father and his timing is always perfect. Even if you don't understand your situation right now or you don't see the breakthrough you expected, I want you to know something. He hears your prayers and his plans for you are good. And that, of course, that's Jeremiah 29:11, one of my favorite scriptures. If you're watching today and you would like someone to pray with you, or maybe you haven't invited Jesus into your heart, I want to give you that opportunity to do so. Just say, Jesus, I need you. Mm-hmm. Come in to my heart. Forgive me. And I'm going to tell you something. He'll meet you right where you are. We have wonderful prayer partners that are standing by ready to pray with you. If you just feel discouraged, you just want someone to pray with you, it's our honor, it's our privilege to do that. I do want to thank Zach for joining us today. Be sure to pick up a copy of his book, Even If, Developing the Faith Mindset, Strength, and Endurance of Those Who Are Built Different. 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
9: Good morning. It is just about 6 o'clock, 5:59, and checking traffic. Looks like we are stall and accident free at this point. If you know of anything slowing you down throughout the morning commute, please be in touch and I'll share with our Shine family. Drive safely. Please be praying. Rescue teams searching for hundreds of missing people along the Nepal-China border after a catastrophic, deadly torrent of floods and mud swept through several communities yesterday following a glacier collapse. The video footage of that is so, so sad. Hundreds dead, many hundreds more missing across the Himalayan region. According to the Nepal Tourism Board, 25 Canadians are among those missing. Some other news. Alberta Premier Danielle Smith says she's preparing provincial measures to help businesses weather the ongoing Canada-U.S. trade war while rejecting calls to impose tariffs or export taxes on Alberta's oil and natural gas in response to U.S. tariffs. She argues Canada should avoid a broader trade war, de-escalate tensions with Washington, and diversify its energy markets while supporting businesses affected by the U.S. tariffs. City of Calgary sharing some news this week. The Bearspaw South Feeder Main Replacement Project continues to advance on schedule. Stage A micro-tunneling and installation of the concrete carrier pipe is complete. Stage B open-cut construction along 34th Ave in Bowness, Northwest Calgary, began in June, remains on schedule. Mid-October, the Bearspaw South Feeder Main will need to be shut down to connect the new feeder main to the existing water system. Work on improving Calgary's drinking water system will begin in September with three phases. You can get more info on that in the news section at calgary.ca. The Blue Jays blanked the Kansas City Royals 3-0 last night at Rogers Centre, ending the Royals' 9-game winning streak, leaving Toronto 3 back of the final American League wildcard spot. Jays are chasing Cleveland, but the Guardians got a win of their own 4-3 over the LA Angels last night. And lastly, the PGA Tour Championship tees off today in Atlanta, marking the final event of the FedEx Cup playoffs. The 30 best players on the PGA Tour will compete for the $10 million first prize. Scottie Scheffler among the favorites. There are no Canadians in the field for this one. Forecast is sunny and going to be hot, up to 30 degrees today. 24 tomorrow, 24 again on Saturday. Right now in Calgary, got a couple of different weather forecasts saying it might be 15, it might even be 19. So anyway, it's going to be a warm day today. 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
1: 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Good morning. Appreciate you making Shine FM part of your day. Love to hang out with you on this thankful Thursday. Yeah, anytime throughout the day, you can share. What are you thankful for? 403-276-8888. 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A special Thursday triple play coming up after the 8 o'clock news update. Hope you can join me for that. No prizes today, I don't think. Don't forget, tomorrow morning, 7:40, big announcement here at Shine FM. You won't want to miss that. Let's pray. Lord, we thank you for this new day. Grateful for all the people we love around us, the joys around us. 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Amen.
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0: It's Phil Wickham and Crowder. It really is. Amazing Grace, 88.9. Shine FM on this thankful Thursday. Would love for you to share. What are you thankful for? Our text line is open, 403-276-8888. Share, and I'll share some of those on the radio in the next little bit here. I better get to my list for today. Three people I want to give a shout out to. Well, I want to honor the first one. You probably heard earlier this week, Calgary Dream Center's former CEO, Jim Moore, amazing, amazing man of God, has passed away. Shine FM, being at the Calgary Dream Center for two decades, got to know Jim very well. What a man of God, an amazing man of God. His heart for people, incredible. Blessed to have known Jim, praying for his family and everybody at the Dream Center through this difficult time. Yes, Jim Moore, an amazing man. Thankful that I got to know him. Thankful for our very own Paul the promo guy. He's a great guy. Good friend, great coworker. His creative mind, I'm always amazed. And just the way he makes everyone here on staff just feel so supported and loved. Great guy. Paul the promo guy. Shout out to you. And third on my list of people to thank, I don't know his name. Met him once before. It's my neighborhood blue cart recycling guy. He's so friendly. A few times I've talked to him, like a while ago. Normally I'm at work when he comes by and picks up stuff. But sometimes I've been there and he's always waving to everybody, to the kids and smiling and just a friendly guy. There's lots of great workers with the city of Calgary coming by with the trash and the compost and the recycling. But yeah, I got to find out his name again. Really, really cool guy. So blue cart recycling guy, thankful for you as well. You can share. What are you thankful for? 403-276-8888.
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If I Don't Have You, 88.9 Shine FM, 640. Good morning. I got an email the other day from Canadian artist Chelsea Amber, who says, I got a new song. You gonna play it? I'm like, I'm gonna play it. Here's Shame on Shine FM.

0: listening to Shine FM. You can share. What are you thankful for? 403-276-8888. I'll update you with some news and traffic and weather conditions here coming up at 7 o'clock. Did want to say Canada's impressive run at the Little League World Series is over. Japan beat the Little Mountain Vancouver team 7-3 yesterday. Canada reached the elimination game after upset wins over Panama and South Korea. It was the furthest the Canadian teams have gone since 2017. So good try there. That's awesome. And yeah, we'll get back to the music right after this.
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1: Good morning. It is 6:59, and a look at the roads for Cupboards Express. Happy to say, no stalls, no accidents at this point of the morning. Drive safely. See anything going on, please let me know.
2: Cupboards Express has a stockpile of everything from screws to lumber, and they make as much as they can right here in Alberta. So you can get a new kitchen in as little as 2 weeks.
1: Not sure if you've seen any of the video footage, but oh, just horrific. Please be praying. Rescue teams searching for hundreds of missing people along the Nepal-China border after a catastrophic and deadly torrent of floods and mud swept through several communities yesterday following a glacier collapse. According to the Nepal Tourism Board, 25 Canadians are among the missing. Premier Danielle Smith says she's preparing provincial measures to help businesses weather the ongoing Canada-U.S. trade war while rejecting calls to impose tariffs or export taxes on Alberta's oil and natural gas. She argues the Canada should avoid a broader trade war, de-escalate tensions with Washington, and diversify energy markets while supporting businesses affected by the U.S. tariffs. City of Calgary sharing some info this week. The Bearspaw South Feeder Main Replacement Project continues to advance on schedule. In mid-October, a shutdown will be needed to connect the new feeder main to the existing water system. You can get more info on what they've done and what's still to come in the news section at calgary.ca. Blue Jays blanked the Kansas City Royals 3-0 last night at Rogers Centre, ending the Royals' 9-game winning streak, leaving Toronto 3 back of the final American League wildcard spot. The teams are back at it later this afternoon. And the PGA Tour Championship tees off today in Atlanta, marking the final event of the FedEx Cup playoffs. 30 best players on the PGA Tour competing for the $10 million first prize and the 2026 FedEx Cup title. Scottie Scheffler among the favorites. There are no Canadians in the field for this one. 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Looking nice, mainly sunny, windy this afternoon, a high of 30 degrees, sunshine in 24, tomorrow 24 again on Saturday. Right now in Calgary it is 17 degrees.
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0: Morning Good News Report. Saw this with CTV Calgary. The 30-foot dinosaur statue at Calgary's TELUS Spark Science Center now has a name. The towering Albertosaurus outside, despite being part of the Science Center for a decade, never had a name. Over the summer, Calgarians submitted their suggestions. 1,200 entries came in. A 10-member committee voted and determined the winning name is Rusty. Love it. The winning name came from 4-year-old Milan, who entered through a coloring contest. Good job, buddy. Some music news from our friends at 20 The Countdown magazine, heard every Sunday at 5 here on Shine. Leanna Crawford recently made a major career milestone with her Grand Ole Opry debut in Nashville. Congrats to Nate Diaz from Elevation Rhythm. Nate recently popped the question to his now fiancée, Anna. Yeah, she said yes. Congrats to the happy couple. And Leanna Crawford and her husband, Cody, expecting their first child together. They'll be a family of three in November. And Rosebud Theatre sharing their production of Anne of Green Gables is in the final stretch. If you were hoping to check it out, it runs until Saturday, September 5th. Rosebud, Alberta. Showtimes, tickets, more. RosebudTheatre.com. And that's your morning good news report.
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blessing offer. It's Lift Me Up, 88.9 Shine FM, 727, 17 degrees right now. We'll get to 30 a little later on. And good news, no stalls or accidents at this point of the morning. If you see anything going on, please let me know. Let's get to our morning encouragement today, Colossians 3, verse 15. Let the peace of Christ rule in your hearts, since as members of one body, you are called to peace. And be thankful. Amen.

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Be a good time for a barbecue tonight. Some hamburgers, hot dogs, whatever you like to make. That's Sadie Nesbitt with sunglasses. 7:40. Oh, one day away. 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Big announcement here on Shine FM. Make sure you're around for that. It's going to be awesome. Also awesome, or at least okay, it's the brand new one from Forrest Frank on Shine FM.

Tasha Layton, Meet Me in the Valley on Shine FM on this Thankful Thursday. We'll get to some more of your text. You can share what you're thankful for. 403-276-8888. Do that in a little bit. Also coming up after the 8 o'clock news update, a very special Thursday triple play. You'll want to stick around for that. And I wanted to share, it was on this date, back in 1955, August 27th, Guinness Brewery executive Sir Hugh Beaver wanted a reliable way to settle a pub argument about Europe's fastest game bird. He commissioned a duo to compile a book of facts and figures, and the first edition quickly became a bestseller. Today, Guinness World Record spans 100 countries, 23 languages, more than 53,000 records in its archives.

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2: And thank you to Stubborn Stump Grinding and Tree Care for this check on traffic. And happy to say, no stalls or accidents reported with the city right now. Little bit of stop and go volume in some of the usual spots on Deerfoot, Glenmore, and 16th, but overall, a nice commute. See anything going on, please let me know. A few other things to know today. Please be praying. I don't know if you've watched the video footage. It's such a tragedy. Rescue teams searching for hundreds of missing people along the Nepal-China border after that catastrophic, deadly torrent of floods and mud swept through several communities yesterday following a glacier collapse just all together there. According to the Nepal Tourism Board, 25 Canadians are among the missing as well. Premier Danielle Smith says she's preparing provincial measures to help businesses weather the ongoing Canada-U.S. trade war, rejecting calls to impose tariffs or export taxes on Alberta's oil and natural gas. Smith argues Canada should avoid a broader trade war, de-escalate tensions with Washington, and diversify energy markets while supporting businesses affected by U.S. tariffs. City of Calgary sharing some info this week. The Bearspaw South Feeder Main Replacement Project continues to advance on schedule. In mid-October, a shutdown will be needed to connect the new feeder main to the existing water system. You can get more info on all of that in the news section at the city website, calgary.ca. Blue Jays blanked the Kansas City Royals 3-0 last night at Rogers Centre, ending the Royals' 9-game winning streak, leaving Toronto 3 back of the final American League wildcard spot. Jays are chasing Cleveland, but the Guardians got a win of their own, 4-3 over the LA Angels today. Blue Jays and Kansas City back at it later today. 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Though it's kind of cloudy right now, it's supposed to be mainly sunny today. Windy this afternoon, a high of 30 degrees, and then sunshine and 24 for both tomorrow and Saturday. Right now in Calgary, it is 18 degrees.
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2: 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Of course, the passing of Dolly Parton this week, and she's on a couple of songs that we play here on Shine FM, also some more on our sister station AM 700 The Light, so thought we'd highlight Dolly Parton today. We'll start with her, along with Zach Williams. There was Jesus, 88.9 Shine FM. Every-

those jeans. The late Dolly Parton there, along with Zach Williams, There Was Jesus on our Thursday triple play today, and a special four-song triple play today, a quadruple play. So many artists like Zach and the Smallbone brothers, Luke and Joel from For King and Country, sharing about the impact Dolly Parton had on them and on so many artists and so many people. Here they are with Dolly, God Only Knows, on Shine FM 94.9.

Dolly Parton along with For King and Country, God Only Knows, on our Thursday quadruple play today. The passing of Dolly Parton this week. This song that I'm going to play next, you can catch on our sister station along with many others, AM 700 The Light. Coat of Many Colors, released back in September of 1971. Parton composed the song in 1969, traveling with Porter Wagoner on a tour bus. Explained in the 90s that she didn't have any paper and wrote it on the back of a dry cleaning receipt from one of Wagner's suits. Made some notes there. Song became a hit. Wagoner had the receipt framed. Coat of Many Colors, about her mama helping her out and their upbringing back way back when. Let's take a listen. Coat of Many Colors, Dolly Parton on Shine FM.

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1: 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Wrapping it up with a fourth song, because they're kind of short. You might think I'm going to go over some deep Christian meaning. No, I'm going for fun. Everybody knows this song. I remember in the early 80s, rolling around at Lloyd's Rollercade. Oh, I was there a lot, and they played this a lot, too, from the movie. 9 to 5. This is Dolly Parton wrapping up our special quadruple play today on Shine FM.

0: Wrapping up our special Thursday quadruple play today with Dolly Parton. There's 9 to 5. Hey, thanks for the text, Cheryl. Glad you enjoyed that. Good morning, and thank you so much for listening to Shine FM. A quick check on traffic, and still looking like no stalls or accidents at this point. A little bit of volume on northbound Deerfoot down around the Anderson construction area, but overall, looking pretty good today.
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0: There's Matthew West with Good on Shine FM on this Thankful Thursday. You can share on our text line. What are you thankful for? 403-276-8888. I shared my list of three people earlier today, and I'll repeat if you're just joining me. Thankful for Jim Moore. You may have heard the former CEO of the Calgary Dream Center passing away last weekend. Amazing man. Shine at the Calgary Dream Center for a couple of decades. Got to know him very well. And what an amazing man of God he was. Just beautiful. Praying for the family and everyone at the Dream Center. A blessing to have known Jim. Thankful for our very own Paul the Promo Guy. He's a great guy, great man of God as well. And his creative mind, I'm always so impressed with things he suggests for contests and stuff for my show and for the station here. A pleasure having him in my life as well. Thank you, Paul the Promo Guy. And I'm thankful for, I don't know his name, met him a while back, and I can't remember his name, and I don't see him often because I'm at work, but my blue cart recycling guy in my neighborhood, he's so friendly and waves to the kids and talks to the kids and waves at the neighbors and whatever. So I've run into him a few times when I was around, but usually I miss him. But blue cart recycling guy, big shout out to you and all the city crews that get rid of our compost and recycling and garbage and all that sort of stuff. Hey, checking our text line here. Let's see here. Heather's thankful for her husband, James, celebrating his 41st birthday today. Says a wonderful person, so blessed to have him as my best friend and husband. Well, enjoy your day, James, and blessings to you both. And thanks to Walter for saying, very thankful to start another school year as a teacher and very ready to connect with my fabulous students. I miss them. Awesome. Walter, thanks for sharing that. Hope you had a wonderful summer, and praying for you and your school and students and everybody getting ready for back to school season. Hey, Cher, what are you thankful for? On our text line, 403-276-8888.
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goodbye. Well, things often happen in threes, and I played a new song by Chelsea Amber in the 6 o'clock hour, and then I played a new song by Forrest Frank in the 7 o'clock hour. So I guess it's fitting that we play a new song in the 8 o'clock hour. It's the latest from Toby Mac. 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
1: Andrew Rip, I'd do it again. Kind of laughing. If it had happened about 20 seconds later, you would have heard me yell when I turned my microphone on. The window washing cleaners are here at the building up on our fourth floor. And right when I look to the right, this guy just popped up in the window. And of course, you're not expecting somebody to be there. Maybe Spider-Man, but anyway, yeah. Four floors up, I couldn't even handle that. I don't know how people that are way up higher than that are even handling it. I'm a tall guy, but I'm not a huge fan of heights. Out on the back of the building, there's a balcony, a little table area there, but sometimes I'll go to the ledge there and look down at the street, and then I'm like, oh, no, got to back up. Don't know how you do with heights, but that was, yeah, there he is again. Hey, thanks for cleaning the windows. Anyway, that was scary, but how are you doing? I'll give you a little news, traffic, weather update. We'll get back into the music next.
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2: Good morning. It is 8:59 and our first accident of the morning. Northwest Calgary heads up in the intersection of 46th Avenue and 86th Street. 46th Ave, 86th Street. Watch out through there. Rest of the city, though, looks to be moving pretty well. I'm not sure if you've seen the video footage. So horrific. Please be praying. Rescue teams searching for hundreds of missing people along the Nepal-China border after a catastrophic deadly torrent of floods and mud swept through several communities yesterday following a glacier collapse. According to the Nepal Tourism Board, 25 Canadians are among the missing as well. City of Calgary sharing some info this week. The Bearspaw South Feeder Main Replacement Project continues to advance on schedule. In mid-October, a shutdown will be needed to connect the new feeder main to the existing water system. You can get further info and learn what's coming up in the news section at the city's website, calgary.ca. Alberta Premier Danielle Smith says she's preparing provincial measures to help businesses weather the ongoing Canada-U.S. trade war while rejecting calls to impose tariffs or export taxes on Alberta's oil and natural gas. She argues Canada should avoid a broader trade war, de-escalate tensions with Washington, and diversify its energy markets while supporting businesses affected by U.S. tariffs. Blue Jays blanked the Kansas City Royals 3-0 last night at Rogers Center, ending the Royals' 9-game winning streak. That leaves Toronto 3 back of the final American League wildcard spot. The two teams will play again later today. And Canada's impressive run at the Little League World Series is over after Japan beat the Little Mountain Vancouver team 7-3 yesterday. Canada reached the elimination game after upset wins over Panama and South Korea. It was the furthest a Canadian team has advanced since 2017. And just as I suspected about an hour ago when I said, I don't know about this Environment Canada forecast for mainly sunny, it's awfully cloudy. That's been updated to a sun and cloud day. Windy this afternoon, still up to a high of 30 degrees today. Sunshine and 24 tomorrow, 24 in the sun again on Saturday. Right now in Calgary, it is 16 degrees with Laura Story and blessings.

0: is.
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Pat Barrett, I've Got a Fire, 88.9 Shine FM. Zach Williams is coming up. Also, the Morning Good News Report, and we'll get the story behind the song, Like You Love Me. Torrin Wells will share in just a little bit. Let's pray. God, we thank you for this new day. Grateful for all the people we love around us, for the joys around us. Guide us today to make the right choices. Show kindness in everything we do. Help us notice opportunities and give us the courage to be our best. May today be full of growth, laughter, and moments that matter. Amen.

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What are you thankful for? 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

0: Morning Good News Report. Saw this with CTV Calgary. The 30-foot dinosaur statue at Calgary's TELUS Spark Science Center now has a name. The towering Albertosaurus outside, despite being part of the Science Center for a decade, never had a name. Over the summer, Calgarians submitted their suggestions. 1,200 entries came in. A 10-member committee voted and determined the winning name is Rusty. Love it. The winning name came from 4-year-old Milan, who entered through a coloring contest. Good job, buddy. Some music news from our friends at 20 The Countdown magazine, heard every Sunday at 5 here on Shine. Leanna Crawford recently made a major career milestone with her Grand Ole Opry debut in Nashville. Congrats to Nate Diaz from Elevation Rhythm. Nate recently popped the question to his now fiancée, Anna. Yeah, she said yes. Congrats to the happy couple. And Leanna Crawford and her husband, Cody, expecting their first child together. They'll be a family of three in November. And Rosebud Theater sharing their production of Anne of Green Gables is in the final stretch. If you were hoping to check it out, it runs until Saturday, September 5th. Rosebud, Alberta. Showtimes, tickets, more. RosebudTheater.com. And that's your morning good news report.
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0: We the Kingdom, Rescue Me on 88.9 Shine FM on this thankful Thursday. You can share. What are you thankful for? I hope a whole bunch of stuff. Text anytime, 403-276-8888. Here's the story behind the song, Like You Love Me, Torrin Wells. Take it away.
1: In Matthew chapter 6, we get to listen in on Jesus' teaching. And even though he's speaking to a culture and context 2,000 plus years removed from our own, it's as if he's speaking to us today. He's encouraging people not to worry. He has them consider the birds of the air being fed by the Father, the lilies of the field being dressed by the master designer himself, reminding us that we are far more loved than they are. So, why worry? You see, worry is just a dark room in which the negatives develop. When we realize how richly and deeply we are loved, we realize we have nothing to fear.

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1: 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Yes. Be grateful, thankful. On this Thankful Thursday, you can share what you're thankful for in our text line, 403-276-8888. Stephanie Nicole will be talking about that coming up after 10 o'clock with lots more great music and encouragement. And speaking of which, our morning encouragement today, Colossians 3:15. Let the peace of Christ rule in your hearts, since as members of one body, you are called to peace and be thankful. This evening, if the clouds cooperate, it's that lunar eclipse kind of gets going around 8:30-ish or something like that. I think around 10:15 is the big part of that. So you can let me know about it tomorrow because I'll probably be going to bed. Tomorrow morning, by the way, 7:40, big announcement. Don't want to miss that. Have a fantastic day.
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7: When thou goest out to battle against the enemies and seest horses and chariots and a people more than thou, do not be afraid of them. Deuteronomy 20 verse 1. Every day comes with its own challenges. Even if you close your eyes over them today, you will open them someday and you'll find that they're still there. Ignoring a problem is not faith, it's foolishness. Faith is looking at an apparently unsurmountable problem in the face with the spectacles of Scripture. Elisha, the prophet, understood this principle, so was unmoved and undisturbed when the host of the Syrian's army besieged him and his servant in 2 Kings 6:15 to 17. Instead of looking at the forces that come against you, the Lord says, do not be afraid. It is because his presence will defend you. Your victory is here, manifested and celebrated in Jesus' precious name. Amen.
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So glad you're listening to Shine FM today. You know, it's been kind of a tradition on Shine to share some of the things we're thanking the Lord for on Thankful Thursday. So feel free to text that in, add it on social media. You know, I was thinking about this, and today I'm just thankful for some really fantastic late summer weather. It really comes down to the little things sometimes, doesn't it? But it's just been beautiful.

0: It's a bittersweet time. I mean, back to school for some, it's, you know, your last kid is in high school, or maybe your first kid is heading into kindergarten, right? It's all kinds going on. Lots of emotions. And so, you know, especially if you have little kids and you're sending them off to school for the first time, or, you know, they're elementary, even all the way through high school, I guess you could ask this question. But this is more for younger students. One of the questions you can ask them kind of semi-regularly, or maybe even regularly, is simply this. Did you hear any words today and you don't know what they mean? It is a real good conversation starter, and better to sort of, you know, get into some of those chats when you have time, maybe on the way home or later in the evening or something, and just kind of figure out what's been going on in their world. Because sometimes, you know, they don't have anybody to ask. And if you're that safe person who you can discuss some of those things with in an age-appropriate way, I mean, that is definitely worth a lot.
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the season shifts, we might find ourselves leaning into some different hobbies. On the way, I'll share four different kinds of hobbies that we should have. That's coming up.

0: I love getting messages from listeners. You can text in, you can email in. Nevi texted in this week asking about the four kinds of hobbies we should all have. I was talking about this and it came up because I was thinking about, you know, ways to stay cognitively strong, to enjoy social connections, and, you know, the change of season sometimes brings in some of these other opportunities to do what I call warm hobbies, like, you know, crochet. I don't want to do that in summer. Sorry, too hot. But, you know, wintertime, okay, good, right? It's great. So there are four different kinds of hobbies we should be cultivating in our lives. And I mean, who's got time for even one of these? But maybe as time goes on, you'll start to prioritize some of them. The first one is one that just really encourages creativity. The second is one that stretches our brain and kind of sharpens our mind. The third is something that teaches us patience and stick-to-itiveness. And then finally, the fourth one is just something for fun, something that you just enjoy.
1: 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Then, back to the music.
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Most of us really want to see how that book or that movie or that story ends, don't we? We don't stop in the middle, and neither does the Lord. So have courage today to step into the next part of what he has in front of you. Because you know what? 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He knows how it's going to end, and maybe we don't know that yet. 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

0: Are you in the 5 a.m. club? Apparently, there's the people who say 5 a.m. is the best time of the day to get anything done. The 5 a.m. club, the idea is to wake up an hour before your family or whoever, before you really have to get going for the day, and then use that distraction-free time to take care of a few of those things that sometimes fall to the wayside. So exercise, prayer, reading, that kind of thing. You kind of start with fueling your mind and heart before you really get your body going for the day. The 5 a.m. club, that's pretty inspiring. I don't know, though. Also feels kind of early.
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0: It's natural to want to know the reasons why things turn out the way they do sometimes. And, you know, sometimes that can get us into some pretty low places. But, you know, making the decision to be who God wants us to be in those moments starts long before we ever get that bad news, long before life takes that turn. We must consistently decide that our situation and circumstances are not things that are going to take away our praise, take away our joy. And that's extremely hard in the moment. It's almost something like you have to be practicing that in advance of that hard time and deepening your relationship with the Lord so that when something goes sideways, you have a leg to stand on. I know this sounds, it's tough. I know it's not as easy as all that, is it? So maybe what our prayer ought to be is, Lord, teach us to praise you no matter what.
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Sometimes you have a little tough start to the day. I heard once that you're supposed to think of your day in kind of three chunks, the morning, the afternoon, and the evening. So, you know, maybe the first part hasn't been great, but guess what? Now we get to do the second part. And we're here to cheer you on today. Glad you're listening to Shine.

0: perfectly.
1: All it takes is a few of these kinds of guests at your next barbecue, and, you know, the smiles can turn to tears pretty quickly. I'm talking about wasps. you thought maybe I was talking about something else, but no, it's wasps. And they're very aggressive at this time of the year. They're trying to gather up food for their babies and get ready for winter. And, you know, we don't really want to contribute to that, right? So the key is to not use your hand to brush them away. They can smell it, and sometimes they come in for a little taste. The better option is maybe a paper plate or a hat or something. You kind of wave it away or step back. And there's certain smells that they don't really like either. So they do not like the smell of sliced cucumbers or coffee grounds, cinnamon, vinegar, even spearmint or cloves. They don't like that either. And, you know, they've got a pretty strong sense of smell. So maybe encouraging them away from that burger with a little sliced cucumber. Who knows? It might help.
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I mean, this might become my Friday favorite. We'll see. It's in the running, definitely, but I'm going to share it with you. You'll love it. It's on the way.

0: this might be the best little story I've seen so far this week. Absolutely adorable. After reading the book, The Anxious Generation, one mom got the idea of, you know, breaking free from screens, but not only that, encouraging her kids to get out in the neighborhood more. And so she, you know, one random Wednesday this summer, she sent her kids off and said, okay, you ride your bike to a friend's house and just go play. This group of, you know, 6 to 9 year old boys and girls in the neighborhood, all the bikes on the yard, and they're all in the back playing basketball together. And, you know, they come out and they say, oh, we formed something we called the biker gang. And they've got this little troop of kids that ride around the neighborhood on their bikes, kind of like the 90s, I guess. But, you know, it just kind of gave her hope that, yeah, you know what? Kids can do things that, you know, sometimes we hover a little bit and we try to make sure everything's safe. But maybe, there is a way to kind of get back some of the things we feel like we've lost in childhood.
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1: It's been a long way to get here. 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

0: Thankful Thursday on Shine FM, kind of a tradition and a good habit that we're in here, where you can share the things that you're just thankful to the Lord for today. Earlier, I was sharing about how I've just been so grateful for some good weather and hoping for some more good weather tonight. We'll see, I guess, for that partial lunar eclipse that's set to go kind of between 8:30 and 10:30.
1: Oh.

0: There are lots of reasons why we might feel tired. But you know, it never occurred to me that this might be one of them. Online recently, you might have heard chatter about doing something called closing your loops. I'm always like, I don't know what this is. A new trend coming up. But really, all it is taking care of the little tasks that you've been avoiding. Those little jobs or little things that you know need your attention, but you just are like, no, I don't feel like that. Or, oh, I can't right now. Small things that kind of are hanging over your head. And they call that closing your loops. And apparently, research is showing that people who have a lot of these, you know, kind of little things that are unfinished tend to feel a little more exhausted. It's kind of that mental load. So it might be worth closing a few of those loops.
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0: love it that I get to share scripture every day. Around this time, I try to wrap up the midday show with something that is going to get us thinking, challenge our hearts, or give us some good encouragement and comfort. And today, it's from Psalm 100. This is verse 5. For the Lord is good, and His love endures forever. His faithfulness continues through all generations. If you're looking for a verse to memorize this week and just something that will encourage your heart, Psalm 100, verse 5. In fact, Psalm 100 is very short, so you could probably do it all, but especially verse 5. What an encouragement.
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I'm John Raymer. Thank you for spending part of your Thursday with us. Did you hear about this? 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Questions continue over the future of McMahon. 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Here's The Color and What I Would Say to You. 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

0: 88.9 Shine FM. It really is Amazing Grace. Phil Wickham and Crowder singing about God's grace. Thank you for that, God. Did you hear this? We now know why Dolly Parton passed away. Country music icon Dolly Parton died at the age of 80 in Nashville, Tennessee, this Tuesday after a brief battle with cancer, according to her representatives. In a statement to The People, Parton's team wrote, "Our beloved Dolly Parton spent her life and career bringing joy, laughter, hope, and integrity into everything she touched." I think everybody agrees as we continue praying for the Parton family.
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You're going to love this. And that's all I can say. Sorry, more with Mountain Mike tomorrow morning. I'm John Raymer. This is Tasha Layton's Meet Me in the Valley. 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

0: 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The song is Alleluia. I love that. I came to praise. Good afternoon. I'm John. Our Stampeders take on the Hamilton Ticats. Kickoff is at McMahon Stadium at 1 o'clock, coming up on Saturday. In the news this afternoon, did you see this on Global News? You can check it out on their website. The city is looking at the feasibility, for now at least, of a new home for the Stampeders. They've gotten the help of a third party to explore the potential of a new outdoor stadium as questions continue over the future of McMahon. I tell you, I would miss McMahon Stadium, but also nice to have a new home for the Stampeders.
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0: Jamie McDonald's latest Ain't No Way. 88.9 Shine FM is safe and fun for the whole family. So I remember not that long ago saying, boy, I can't wait till summer gets here. Now I'm saying, where did summer go? Back to school coming up this Monday, Tuesday, and Wednesday, depending on where your kids go. Seems like summer just flew by, didn't it? According to Environment Canada, we have a beautiful fall on the way. Hopefully they're right this time, which will be awesome. Sunshine for the weekend, for the last weekend before school.
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1: 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Matthew West and Good. I'm loved because you're good. It's a song all about God's grace. I love that. Check out his video for that song. You're going to love that on YouTube this afternoon if you want. Forecast looking very good. Down to 13 tonight. Sunny 24 tomorrow. Sun 24 Saturday. 21 cloudy on Sunday, kind of like today, I guess. Still nice and warm, though. For Monday, back to school. Sunshine 22. Back to school Tuesday, if that's when your kids are going back. Sunny and 23. Back to school Wednesday, if that's when your kids are going back. Sunny and 23. Praying for everybody. Back to school. Exciting times.
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0: Pat Barrett's on 88.9 Shine FM. I got a fire. Meant to share this earlier. Some encouragement from God's Word. It's God who arms me with strength and makes my way perfect. He makes my feet like the feet of deer, and He sets me on my high places. That's from Psalm chapter 18, Psalm of David. Great verse for back to school. Whatever grade you're going in or your kids are going in, make your feet like feet of deer. Thank you, guys.
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0: 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Big announcement. I know we've been teasing it all week. Can't tell you what it is. We've been sworn to secrecy until tomorrow morning at 7:40 with Mountain Mike. You're going to love this.
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1: 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Still nice and warm, though, for back to school. Sunshine and 22. If your kids go back on Tuesday and Wednesday, we've got sunshine for that, too. Perfect way to start the school year.
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0: This is 88.9 Shine FM, Peter Burton. Where would I be? I'm John Raymer. Good afternoon. Stop and go on the way home. We're in the midst of construction season. Nice new roads. Thanks, guys and gals, for doing that. You see something in traffic, you can let me know. 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We've got sunshine. Take that to start the school year, right? Down to 13 tonight. Sunny 24 Friday, sunny 24 Saturday. Sunny, cloudy, sunny like today. And 21 on Sunday for back to school. For many, sunshine 22 coming up on Monday.
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0: 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It's going to be all right. 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Safe and fun for the whole family. Some encouragement to wrap things up here. Focus on the Family is coming up at 6 o'clock. In Psalm chapter 18, Psalm of David, verses 32 to 33, it says, "It's God who arms me with strength and makes my way perfect. He makes my feet like the feet of deer and sets me on my high places." It's a perfect verse for back to school.
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7: Recently, a young couple reached out to me, worried, texting me dozens of questions, convinced they'd never be approved for a mortgage. I'm Douglas Welpton, and I made sure they had everything they needed to make the right decisions. When that approval came through, there was laughter and honestly, a few tears of relief. That's why I do what I do. And if you don't know where to begin, I can help. 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